The overture to the opera Ruslan and Ludmila by the father of Russian music, Mikhail Glinka. The Baltimore Symphony Orchestra was conducted by David Zinman. Music Mozart wrote for a childhood friend is next here on the Classical Happy Hour. 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KBOC is your connection to the vibrant arts scene here in the Valley. 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Right now, the wonderful hornist Gail Williams joins the Chicago Chamber Musicians. This is a horn quintet by Mozart on 89.5 KBOK.

The Horn Quintet by Wolfgang Amadeus Mozart. We heard hornist Gail Williams joined by the Chicago Chamber Musicians. We've got music inspired by children's tunes from Wales coming up next here on 89.5. 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Welsh composer Grace Williams studied composition with Ralph Vaughan Williams and Gordon Jacob at the Royal College of Music in London. She went on to write orchestral and chamber music as well as a Welsh mass. Here's her best-known work, the Fantasia on Welsh Nursery Tunes, the London Symphony Orchestra on 89.5 KBOC.

0: music by the first British woman to score a feature film. That was the Fantasia on Welsh Nursery Tunes by Grace Williams. The London Symphony Orchestra was conducted by Sir Charles Groves. 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
0: 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The Milan Conservatory's clarinet professor Luigi Montestrelli has a new album of music for viola, clarinet, and piano. KBOK's Michael Keelan talked with Montestrelli on First Take. 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Greg Kostraba, thanks for tuning in to this TGIF edition of the Classical Happy Hour. Right now, the Concerto Grosso in F from the 9th Concerto in a set of 12 George Frideric Handel wrote as a tribute to Arcangelo Corelli. We'll hear Boston Baroque on KBOK.

A Baroque moment courtesy of George Frederick Handel here on 89.5 KBOC. That was a Concerto Grosso in F, the Boston Baroque, conducted by Martin Perlman. Music for an orchestra by a 19th century American child prodigy is coming up next. 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Besides his prominence as one of the first great American piano virtuosos, Louis Moreau Gottschalk, born in New Orleans in 1829, was a first in other regards. Perhaps most importantly, he introduced American and European audiences to the charms of Latin American music. Here's the Symphony No. 1 by Gottschalk, subtitled Night in the Tropics. We'll hear the Utah Symphony Orchestra on the Classical Happy Hour.

0: The Symphony No. 1, Night in the Tropics by Louis Moreau Gottschalk, ending with a movement called Creole Festival. The Utah Symphony Orchestra was conducted by Maurice Abravanel. Music of one of Mozart's contemporaries, Antonio Salieri, is coming up next here on 89.5. This Sunday, we hope you can join us for the Mozart Buffet. It's KBOX's weekly feast from the classical era. You'll hear hits by Mozart, of course, plus music by some of his contemporaries. Rachel Stewart is your host for the Mozart Buffet. Check it out Sundays at noon, right after the classical brunch here on 89.5 KBOX. I'm Greg Kostroba. 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

The overture to Antonio Salieri's opera Heraclitus and Democritus. We heard the Slovak Radio Symphony Orchestra conducted by Mikhail Dietrich. 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You can stay on top of what's happening here at KBOC. We're at Facebook. We're also on Instagram. And we're at kbok.org. Right now, a suite of keyboard works and songs by five composers from the English Renaissance, arranged for small orchestra by a 20th century composer named Granville Bantock. This is called the Old English Suite, the Slovak State Philharmonic on 89.5 KBOC.

pieces by Orlando Gibbons, John Dowland, John Bull, Giles Farnaby, and William Byrd, arranged for orchestra by 20th century English composer Granville Bantock. It was the Old English Suite, the Slovak State Philharmonic, conducted there by Adrian Leeper. We'll go back to the Baroque next here on 89.5. Greg Kostroba, thanks for joining me for this TGIF edition of the Classical Happy Hour. The Phoenix Chamber Music Society's 2026-2027 season includes 8 regular season concerts, the 18th Chamber Music Festival in April, and the Composer's Choice Program. I talked with Janet Green, the executive director of the Phoenix Chamber Music Society, about the season, and that conversation is the latest episode of Heart of the Arts. 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Right now, a concerto for 3 oboes and 3 violins by Georg Philipp Telemann, Collegium Musicum 90 performs on 89.5.

A concerto by Georg Philipp Telemann for three oboes and three violins. Simon Standage conducting Collegium Musicum 90. Some fun, frothy music from 19th century Vienna is on the way next. 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Right now, the overture to The Poet and Peasant by Franz von Suppé. Here's the Vienna Philharmonic Orchestra on 89.5 KBach.

The Poet and Peasant Overture by Franz von Suppé, the Vienna Philharmonic Orchestra, conducted there by Zubin Mehta. Greg Kostraba, thanks for joining me for the Classical Happy Hour. Duet Martin is along in just a few minutes with Full Works Friday Night. I'll be back Monday afternoon at 2 o'clock. Have a terrific weekend. I hope you'll tune in then. And we hope you'll tune in for the Classical Brunch. It's Sunday morning from 10 to noon. Grab a coffee or a mimosa and settle in for the perfect Sunday morning musical menu. Classical Brunch, Sundays from 10 to noon, right here on KBOC. Right now, a Valley treasure, forte pianist Eckhart Selheim joining Collegium Aureum. This is a rondo in A-flat by John Field on 89.5 KBOC.

A rondo in A-flat major by John Field, the Collegium Aureum, with Eckhart Zellheim playing the fortepiano. Zellheim is a longtime resident of the Valley, and that instrument was built in 1804 by the English firm of Broadwood with 5.5 octaves. It's a kind of instrument that John Field would have been familiar with. This is member-supported KBARC, KBAQ, Phoenix, and HD, a service of Rio Salado College and Arizona State University, also on the web at kbark.org. Considering a new car? Follow Kelly from Chandler's lead on what to do with the old one. She donated her 1996 Geo Metro to KBARC. 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Well, our last day of July. Good evening, I'm your host, Duart Martin. It's not just the last day of July, it's also a birthday for one of our

young listeners, Zoe. Big shout out to Zoe this evening. Zoe is a musician. She plays a guitar, clarinet, and saxophone, and she reached the grand old age of 12 today. So we're going to introduce you to all those instruments that Zoe plays in A Young Person's Guide to the Orchestra. Also tonight, we'll travel overland and into outer space as we prepare to leave the month of July and head into August, all of that before midnight. But we start off with a violin concerto by Bach.

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Well, it's full works of Friday night, and we're going to continue now with the Tableau de Voyage by Dandy. These are musical pictures of a trip that the composer took. You know, when you look at a friend's pictures, you can admire them, but you don't really know what the feeling of the photographer was when they took the picture. Well, this composer wanted to convey his emotions as well as the physical layout of his trip. It was a hiking trip, and he went through the Black Forest in Germany and the Austrian Tyrol. The work begins slowly, as if he's trying to remember the details, but once he's packing along on the trail, he kind of includes a fun syncopated folk tune as well as the sound of funeral bells. There's a pause beside a green lake that leads into a great moment for horn players, kind of conjures up the mail coach before a final daydream. The Tableau de Voyage, more of a memory, really, of how Dandy was affected by his trip.

The Emotions of a Composer on a Travel Trip, the Tableau de Voyage by Dandy, played by the Württemberg Philharmonic, conducted by Gilles Knop. And we've got more travelling to do tonight on Full Works Friday night. I hope you got to see that amazing full moon yesterday. Well, we're going to zip past it on our way to the planets in just a couple of hours. For now, though, we have a symphony by Beethoven help you along on a Friday night, a symphony that took a long time coming, Beethoven's Symphony No. 4. He composed it in 1806 for a private commission. You know, one of the conditions was that only the person who paid for it could actually have the symphony performed. This was pretty much standard practice. Many of the nobles who were able to afford the creation of new music also had their own orchestras. So the public didn't get a chance to hear this for a couple of years, and even then, it wasn't even published for another 15. This is the Beethoven symphony that Mendelssohn admired so much, he managed to get to own the manuscript for a while.

0: Beethoven's Symphony No. 4, clearing out the cobwebs on this last evening of July. The Revolutionary and Romantic Orchestra, conducted by Sir John Eliot Gardner on Full Works Friday night. 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

The Mephisto Waltz No. 1 by Liszt, L'Orchestre de la Suisse Romande, conducted by Kazuki Yamada. 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

An overture by Erlebach, that one in D minor, played by the Academy for Alte Musik Berlin. It's Full Works Friday night, and we're going to hear the Flute and Harp Concerto by Mozart next. He wrote it in 1778 when he was in Paris. He'd been teaching a nobleman's daughter composition, but she wasn't a very good student. She just couldn't get the hang of it. But the one thing she did well was play the harp. And so Mozart wrote this concerto for his student and her dad. At the time, harps were a bit more like plucked harpsichords. Their range and dynamics, they weren't nearly as developed as the huge harps you have today. But as a result, you could not hear them very well in a large concert hall. So they didn't really have a permanent place in the orchestra. Mozart's scoring for the harp uses piano techniques rather than dedicated harp ones. For instance, he includes many notes for the little finger, and that's used in the piano, but not typically by harpists. And Mozart avoids massive glissandos, but most tellingly, he never composed anything else for the harp after this, even though it remains one of his most popular works. Maybe the reason was that the commission was never paid.

Mozart's Flute and Harp Concerto, the Odense Symphony Orchestra, conducted by Scott Yu, flutist Rune Most with harpist Sivan Margan on Full Works Friday night. 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We continue with the Philadelphia Orchestra next. In 2009, they were introduced to the Canadian conductor Yannick Nezet-Séguin, and the chemistry was so obvious that within just a couple of years, they snapped him up as their music director, and they kept renewing and extending his contract. That's how much of a difference the right partnership really can make. In this recording, they're joined by pianist Daniel Trifonov. The Grammy Award pianist was born for the job. Both his parents were musical. He was giving concerts by the time he was 7 years old. In fact, one of his baby teeth fell out right in the middle of one of his first concerts. He lives in New York these days, and he joins the Philadelphia Orchestra with Nezet-Séguin conducting the Piano Concerto No. 4 by Rachmaninoff.

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1: Oboes have been described as an ill wind that nobody blows good. The bassoon's often derided as a baboon or a buffoon, and some people still think of recorders as mere child's toys. Well, they have it all wrong. There is a mighty wind blowing, so as you're catching your breath after a busy week, you'll hear these much maligned wind instruments get the best revenge, being played very well. It's on Sunday Baroque this week. From 6 to 10 a.m. here on KBOK.

Cello Concerto No. 2 by Christian Ernst Graf with soloist Klaus-Dieter Brandt and Lapa Festante conducted by Michael Schneider. Graf was a composer who lived through most of the 18th century. He was almost exactly the same age as Haydn, in fact, but he found his second home in Holland, and that's where he worked for royalty, a very successful career. This is member-supported KBARC, KBAQ Phoenix, and HD, a service of Arizona State University and the Maricopa Community Colleges. And coming up in just a moment, some Czech folk dances, mountain folk dances, with a ribbon dance, a blacksmith dance, and a winter firewood dance, all by Jana Cech. It's Full Works Friday night.

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A suite in G major by Telemann, La Stagione, Frankfurt, conducted by Michael Schneider. Well, our next composer goes back even further to the early Baroque for inspiration, Benjamin Britten. He based his Young Person's Guide to the Orchestra on just one little theme by Purcell, and then he repeats it over and over again in different sections of the orchestra. See if you can name those sections. Here's a hint. Benjamin Britten begins with the woodwinds and he goes from high to low, from piccolo to bassoon, and he does that with each of the sections of the orchestra.

The Young Person's Guide to the Orchestra by Benjamin Britten. Andre Previn led the Royal Philharmonic Orchestra. 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It's Full Works Friday night.

the concerto in E major by Mariana Martinez, harpsichordist Nicoleta Paraschivescu with La Floridiana. I'm your host, Duart Martin. It's Full Works Friday night, and Charlotte Wilson will be taking over at midnight with your midnight snack. But we got time between now and then to enjoy The Planets by Gustav Holst. It's a great way to blow past 1 month and into the next at hypersonic speed. Gustav Holst only studied things that suggested music to him. And the character of Seven Planets each suggested quite a lot. He said he'd been studying astrology fairly closely, and the first complete performance of The Planets wasn't until 1920. That was a decade after Holst had finished the work. He didn't even get to conduct it himself for another 3 years. Holst relied on a huge orchestra with two separated choruses for tone colour. It has a really dramatic opening. We're going to start with Mars, the bringer of war, in contrast to Venus, the bringer of peace. Then Mercury, the winged messenger, flits by before the monumental Jupiter, the bringer of jollity. And Holst had a favourite of his planets. It was Saturn, the bringer of old age, and it provides a restful centre in the middle of the suite. We move on to Uranus, the magician, and finally Neptune, the mystic, with a final chorus growing fainter and fainter until you can't really tell where the sound stops and the silence begins. It's quite a ride. The Planets by Gustav Holst, the Melbourne Symphony Orchestra and Chorus, conducted by Jaime Martin.

ending on Neptune, the mystic, Holst's Planet Suite of 1917. That was Jaime Martin conducting the Melbourne Symphony Orchestra and Chorus, bringing us to midnight on this Saturday, August 1st. Welcome to a new month. You're tuned to member-supported KBARC, KBAQ Phoenix and HD, a service of Arizona State University and Rio Salado College. Good morning, I'm Charlotte Wilson. I have one of those light-as-air Mendelssohn scherzos for you as a midnight snack. And we're heading towards a great clarinet composer jealously claimed by Finland and Sweden. More on Krusell in just a few minutes.

Lactus Ascot. So from Mendelssohn's Midsummer Night's Dream, that was Joel Levy conducting the Atlanta Symphony Orchestra. Bringing us to this great clarinet composer next on 89.5, Bernhard Henrik Krusel, who used to wander off as a four-year-old. So entranced was he by the sound of a local flute player in his village. And here is the Krusel Quartet to play the Krusel Clarinet Quartet of 1804.

The Clarinet Quartet No. 1 by Bernhard Henrik Crusell, 1804, played there by the Crusell Quartet. And back to the orchestra next on 895 with Richard Wagner's one and only symphony, composed in 1832 at the age of just 19.

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1: 1832, age just 19, that was Nema Yevi conducting the Royal Scottish National Orchestra. 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Good morning, I'm Charlotte Wilson. Off for Hanoi, plays Vivaldi next, and we're heading towards a serious Swedish symphony. More on that in just over 10 minutes.
2: Cellist Ofelie Gaillard founded her Pulcinella Orchestra in 2005 as a way to explore 17th and 18th century music. And harpsichordist Jeanette Sorel formed Apollo's Fire Baroque Orchestra in 1992 when she was just 26 years old. These are just two of the dynamic women leading today's thriving early music scene that you will hear on Sunday Baroque this week. From 6 to 10 a.m. here on KBOX.

The Vivaldi Cello Concerto in A minor, Ruam 418, played there by Ofra Hanoi with Richard Stapp and the Toronto Chamber Orchestra. And here's that serious Swedish symphony by Swedish composer Franz Berwald, gave all his symphonies names. This number one, the Sérieuse of 1842, Okkukamu conduct.

Symphony number 1, the Sérieuse by Franz Berval, 1842. That was the Halsenberg Symphony, conducted by Oku Kamu. Right here on 89.5 and kbark.org. It's the dreamy story next of the love between Daphnis and Chloe, the goatherd and the shepherdess, in Maurice Ravel's masterpiece ballet, the Suite number 2, opening on Daybreak. Yannick Nézet-Séguin conducts.

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1: 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Good morning, I'm Charlotte Wilson. Got a blockbuster piano concerto for you next. The Grieg, in a famous recording here from the great Eva Knardal, recorded with the Royal Philharmonic in 1987.

0: the Grieg Piano Concerto in A minor, 1868, featuring the great Norwegian pianist Eva Knardal there with Kjell Ingebretsson conducting the Royal Philharmonic, a recording dating from 1987. Right here on 89.5 and kbach.org. I've got a little Bach for you next. And we're heading towards a famous water nymph-inspired flute sonata. Stay tuned.
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The little suite from Bach's, and a Magdalena notebook for his young wife, and the orchestration there, obviously. Eugene Ormandy conducting the Philadelphia Orchestra. And here's that famous flute sonata next on 895, inspired by the water sprite of legend Undine, Karl Reinecke's sonata of 1882, played here by Robert Aitken and Robin McCabe.

Hi, I'm Linda Cassidy. 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More at tempeaction.org.

flautist Robert Aitken playing Reinecke's lovely Undine Flute Sonata 1882 with Robin McCabe on piano, right here on member supported KBARC, KBAQ Phoenix and HD, a service of the Maricopa Community Colleges and Arizona State University. Good morning, I'm Charlotte Wilson. Got one of the most popular of the Beethoven symphonies next, number 7 of 1812, Christian Telemann conducts.

That's the movement that Thomas Beecham described as being like yaks jumping about. Beethoven, Symphony No. 7, 1812. Christian Thielemann there conducting the Philharmonia Orchestra. Right here on 89.5 and kbark.org. I've got a little Corelli violin sonata for you next on Period Instruments. He published these on a very satisfying date, January 1st, 1700.

Andrew Manzi on violin, Richard Ekar on that harpsichord in there. That was Corelli's Violin Sonata No. 2 in B-flat. Right here on 89.5 and kbark.org. I've got Schubert's Serene Little Piano Impromptu No. 2 for you next. And we're heading towards this beautiful 20th century oboe concerto. Stay tuned.

0: 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Moores & Cabot, a national wealth management firm that is over 130 years old, is a member of the New York Stock Exchange, FINRA, and SIPC.
1: Oboe concerto. Next, the Idilio Concertino by Ermanno Volferrari, 1933.

The Idillio Concertino for Oboe by Wolf Ferrari, 1933. Bert Lucarelli, the oboist there, with the Lehigh Valley Chamber Orchestra, Donald Spieth conducting. Right here on 895, nkbart.org. You've seen the movie Amadeus, that opening scene of the horses galloping through the night, through the storm. Mozart's Little G Minor Symphony No. 25, Nicholas Anoncourt conducts.

Mozart was 17 when he wrote that. His Little G Minor, Symphony No. 25 in that performance from Nicolas Harnoncourt and the Concertgebouw Orchestra. And that's the end of me for the morning. Charlotte Wilson on 89.5. Thank you for your company. I'll leave you with Vivaldi's lovely guitar concerto, Room 93. And have a lovely day, won't you? I'll be back tonight. Bye-bye.

The Orchestra of St. Luke's, joined by guitarist Elliot Fisk for a concerto of Antonio Vivaldi on Classical K-Bach. Good morning, I'm Michael Keelan, and I'll have your first cup of classical in just a moment. This is member-supported K-Bach, KBAQ Phoenix, and HD, a service of Arizona State University and Rio Salado College. 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August 1st is Emancipation Day in Jamaica and much of the former British West Indies. That's the anniversary of the British Slavery Abolition Act going into effect on that date in 1834. Let's hear three Jamaican dances for your first cup of classical. This is

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Three Jamaican Dances of Oswald Russell with pianist William Chapman Yaho on this Emancipation Day in the former British West Indies.

Jamaica gets its National Independence Holiday later this same week. Lots of celebrating. And speaking of British on Real Music Tonight, it's scores from British television. Music from The Crown, Brideshead Revisited, The Vicar of Dibley, and others. That's on Real Music Tonight at 6 on KBOC. One of the best-loved violin concertos in all of history is that by Tchaikovsky. Even though he didn't play the violin himself, he certainly lavished his melodic gifts on this piece. Tchaikovsky's Violin Concerto, played by Lila Josefowitz with the Academy of St. Martin in the Fields on 89.5.

Sometimes we're used to thinking of the Academy of St. Martin in the Fields as a chamber orchestra, but of course they're perfectly capable of playing the larger scale works like that violin concerto of Tchaikovsky. Lila Josefowitz, the soloist, and Neville Mariner conducting on KBOK. Some brass music for you next. Tune in Sundays at noon on KBOK for the Mozart Buffet, the weekly feast from the classical era. You'll hear hits by Mozart and also lesser-known pieces by his composing buddies. Rachel Stewart is your host for the Mozart Buffet, Sundays at noon on 89.5.

Some trumpet and organ playing to shake the rafters from Wolfgang Bosch and the German Bach soloists. Helmut Vinschermann, the leader of The Fanfare by Michel Richard de la Lande on K-Bach. That's a piece you might hear on the Classical Happy Hour, weekday afternoons beginning at 5 on K-Bach. 2 hours of classics carefully chosen to get you home in good spirits. 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Here's a symphony of Georg Anton Benda with the Prague Chamber Orchestra and Christian Benda conducting.

probably more precise playing than the composer Benda ever got to hear of his own music. That was an A major symphony by Benda with the Prague Chamber Orchestra on KBOK. 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Here's AGOA with the Minnesota Orchestra and the Polonaise from Dvorak's opera Rusalka.

popular type of dance in late 19th century operas. That was Dvorak's Rusalka, the Polonaise with the Minnesota Orchestra. I'm Michael Keelan. Happy to be with you this Saturday morning. This is member-supported 89.5 KBOK, KBAQ Phoenix, and HD, a service of Arizona State University and the Maricopa Community Colleges. The dawn chorus for today comes from George Friedrich Handel, who was certainly fond of Old Testament subjects in his oratorios. This is a chorus from Belshazzar, which has characters that are Babylonian, Persian, and Jewish. Sing, O ye heavens, for the Lord hath done it, with Lazare Florissant and William Christie.

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Les Arts Florissants with William Christie and a celebratory chorus from Handel's oratorio Belshazzar on K-Bach. William Christie is particularly celebrated as a musician in France, and I'll have a French symphony for you next. If you need a bit of help winding down the day, tune in to Evening Classics on K-Bach. Duart Martin plays your favorites, of course, but also throws in some surprises. 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Charles Gounod was looking back to Beethoven and Schubert for the spirit of this Symphony No. 1. Here's Neville Mariner with the Academy of St. Martin in the Fields with Gounod's First on K-Bach.

A nice timpani flourish for the drums there at the end of the Symphony No. 1 by Charles Gounod, Neville Marriner with the Academy of St. Martin in the Fields on KBOC. I'm Michael Keelan, and I have a piano sonata for you next, and then a picturesque miniature for orchestra. KBOC thanks Leadership Society members Ava Jensen and Ronald Woodworth. 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That's August 9th at 2 o'clock. More information at events.kbok.org. A piano sonata by a composer who didn't quite live to fulfill his promise, but he left some accomplished pieces, like this E-flat major piano sonata, Joseph Martin Krauss, played by Jacques Desprez on KBOC.

Jacques Desprez with a piano sonata of Joseph Martin Krauss on Classical K-Bach. Thinking of Kitten on the Keys, it's time for a new cat of the month. And for August, it's Theo, a rescue cat who now has a happy home filled with bird watching, long naps, and plenty of piano concertos brought to him by K-Bach. His family says he even conducts with his tail occasionally. You can see a picture of Theo on K-Bach's Facebook page. While you're there, nominate your cat to be K-Bach's next Cat of the Month. 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Samuel Coleridge Taylor wrote this Romance of the Prairie Lilies that was later orchestrated in a rather cinematic style. Here it is with the RTE Concert Orchestra and Adrian Leeper conducting.

Adrian Leeper with the RTE Concert Orchestra and The Romance of the Prairie Lilies by Samuel Coleridge Taylor. 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I'm Michael Keelan, and I have your Breakfast Baroque next. 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Your Breakfast Baroque today comes from J.S. Bach himself. When he wrote an orchestral suite, he usually had an elaborate opening followed by a sequence of simpler dances, and that's true for this orchestral suite number 3, Richard Eager with the Academy of Ancient Music and Bach's Third Orchestral Suite on KBOC.

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a ceremonious feel to much of that orchestral suite number 3 of J.S. Bach. We heard it with Richard Eager and the Academy of Ancient Music on 89.5. It's thought that Bach may have written a few more of those orchestral suites, and they haven't been rediscovered yet. I wish they would be, if so, because it's some of his best music. K-Bach is your connection to the vibrant art scene here in the Valley. We've had some fine classical musicians, including the Salt River Five and Driftwood Quintet, in the K-Bach Performance Studio for music and conversation. 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

A short piece by a piano virtuoso around the year 1900, Joaquin Malats. That was his Spanish Serenade, played by guitarist Chacon Clavarenga on KBOK. 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This week on Arizona Encore, it's Arizona Music Fest in the Wild West. Robert Moody leads the festival orchestra in a Western-themed program from La Casa de Cristo. That includes the overture to William Tell by Rossini, the overture to The Cowboys of John Williams, music by Ferdy Groffet and Dmitri Tiomkin also. That's Arizona Music Fest in the Wild West tonight at 7 on KBOK. A concerto now by Mozart, who played the violin very well, even though he gave it up after he left his hometown, largely. Camerata Salzburg playing with Leonidas Kavakos, Mozart's Violin Concerto No. 3 on 89.5.

The Violin Concerto No. 3 of Wolfgang Amadeus Mozart, complete with a serenade-like slow movement in the middle. Leonidas Kavakos, the violinist and leader of Kamerate Salzburg on KBOK. Another well-known violin concerto for your morning masterpiece, that's at 9 today. The Phoenix Chamber Music Society's 2026-7 season includes regular concerts, the Composer's Choice Program, and the 18th Chamber Music Festival. KBOK's Greg Kostraba talked with Janet Green, the executive director, about the season. That conversation is the latest episode of Heart of the Arts. 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A prelude of Frédéric Chopin now with Sung Jin Cho

A composer, Frédéric Chopin, who wrote lyrical and virtuosic music but usually gave it generic titles like that prelude in E-flat, sung Jin Cho at the piano on K-Bach. Some English music for clarinet next, and tonight on Real Music, it's scores from British TV, Doctor Who, Downton Abbey, Brideshead Revisited, and more. That's Saturday evenings at 6 on Real Music. Tonight is the British TV show. 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The Monroe, live proactively. 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Gerald Finzi was an English composer, but as you could tell from his name, had some Italian heritage. He worked a forlana, Italian dance, into these five bagatelles, with Richard Stoltzman playing here, along with the Guildhall String Ensemble on K-Bach.

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A genre made famous by Beethoven, the bagatelle, or trifle, of a piece of music, five of them together, and quite expressive at that. Gerald Finzi's Five Bagatelles with the Guildhall String Ensemble and Richard Stoltzman, the clarinetist, on K-Bach. Next weekend, there's a new album coming out of Rick Sowash's music, and K-Bach's Greg Kostraba is the pianist on it. There's a piece for a clarinet that pays tribute to Finzi. This is member-supported KBOC, KBAQ Phoenix, and HD. 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The Apollo Chamber Players of Houston features living composers on the new album, We the People. 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I talked with Apollo's founder, who is also a violinist in the group, Matthew Dietrich. 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There aren't a whole lot of horn concertos from the Baroque era, so players are grateful for what they can get. And here is a horn concerto by Christoph Fürster. He was born in the same German state as J.S. Bach less than a decade later, but never seems to have crossed paths with Bach. The Northern Sinfonia of England, led by Howard Griffiths, with Peter Frankham, the horn player, on K-Bach.

Peter Frankum, the soloist with the Northern Symphony of England, and a horn concerto by Christoph Fürster on Classical 89.5. He's a composer who might show up on Sunday Baroque. That's 4 hours of Bach, Telemann, Handel, and all their friends from the 17th and early 18th centuries. Suzanne Bona is your host for Sunday Baroque, each Sunday, 6 to 10 a.m. here at 89.5. Music has been your companion through life. 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I'm Michael Keelan, and I have a bit of ballet music for you next, and one of the most famous waltzes of Johann Strauss Jr. later this hour. 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

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Usually ballets of the Romantic era had nationalistic dances in them, and Coppelia was no exception. That was the Hungarian dance with the Swiss Romande Orchestra and Richard Bonning conducting, otherwise known as a chardash, great name for a dance. 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Arizona Music Fest in the Wild West is the theme tonight on Arizona Encore. That's at 7. Robert Moody leads the Arizona Music Fest Festival Orchestra in a Western-themed program from La Casa de Cristo Lutheran Church. It includes Gunfight at the OK Corral, Ferdy Groffé's Grand Canyon Suite, and Rossini's Overture to William Tell, of course, because of its Lone Ranger association. That's Arizona Music Fest in the Wild West tonight at 7 on Arizona Encore. Franz Zavardushek, the composer of this sinfonia with the Helsinki Baroque Orchestra, now on KBOK.

A composer who could have been jealous when Mozart showed up in town and had successes, but was supportive instead. That's Franz Zaverdushek, and we heard a B-flat major sinfonia of his with Apo Hakkinen leading the Helsinki Baroque Orchestra. Here on Classical K-Bach, the morning masterpiece is in about 10 minutes, and it comes from Beethoven. Do you know someone who loves to read but has trouble seeing the print or holding the magazine? 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Peter Falk, the conductor of the Vienna Volksoper Orchestra, with Voices of Spring by Johann Strauss Jr.

Vienna Volksoper Orchestra playing a waltz of Johann Strauss Jr., Voices of Spring, certainly among the handful that's most often performed. 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I'm Michael Keelan. Thanks for listening this morning, and I'll have your morning masterpiece next. If you're looking for something to do, the Valley is full of creative arts groups with events happening, even in the summer. 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Ludwig van Beethoven only wrote one solo violin concerto, having written several for the piano, his own main instrument. But the Beethoven Violin Concerto is just as loved as those piano concertos today. Joshua Bell is the soloist with Kammerata Salzburg, the second time we've heard them this morning. Roger Norrington conducts on KBOC.

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Today's morning masterpiece from Ludwig van Beethoven, the Concerto for the Violin with Joshua Bell and Kamerata Salzburg. 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The composer Cécile Chaminade was indicating that her ballet, Kalirawi, was a bit more substantive for the orchestra than the usual fare at the time. She called it a symphonic ballet. Let's hear three dances from Kalirawi with the BBC Concert Orchestra on KBOK.

0: Excerpts from Kaliroi, the symphonic ballet of Cecile Chaminade, Martin Yates with the BBC Concert Orchestra on KBOC. 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

Stepping into 10 o'clock this morning with that flute quartet in G by Georg Philipp Telemann in a version featuring the members of Musica Antiqua Cologne, Reinhard Gerbel conducting. On member-supported KBOC, KBAQ, Phoenix, and HD, a service of Arizona State University and Rio Salado College. And welcome to the weekend. Good morning, I'm Amy Bishop. I have a French composer's snapshot of Spain coming up before 11 o'clock, and also we're going to hear music from one of the earliest American-born composers in about 20 minutes. Right now, though, it's the Vienna Philharmonic Orchestra, John Elliott Gardner, leading them in this pastoral suite by Emmanuel Chabrier on KBOC.

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0: Emmanuel Chabrier's Pastoral Suite, as played by the Vienna Philharmonic Orchestra under the direction of John Elliott Gardner on 89.5 KBOK. 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

The members of the Vivaldi Project, featuring violinists Elizabeth Field and Allison Edberg Nyquist with cellist Stephanie Vial, in that trio in D minor, coming from an American-born composer. He was born in Pennsylvania by the name of John Antes. He's actually regarded as one of the earliest American-born composers. He lived from 1740 to 1811. Also served as a missionary, both to Native Americans and overseas in Egypt. And this is 89.5 Classical KBOK with music by Maurice Ravel coming up. 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Maurice Ravel is often or usually regarded as a French composer, which he was, but he was actually half Spanish. His mom was Spanish, and so in several of his pieces, he actually taps into his Spanish roots, such as Bolero and Alborada del Gracioso and the piece in the form of a habanera, and this Rhapsody Espagnole, as performed by the Seattle Symphony, led by Ludovic Morlot.

Maurice Ravel's musical portrait of Spain with his Rhapsody Espanol. That was the Seattle Symphony conducted by Ludovic Marlow. This is 89.5 Classical KBOK, and if you don't have plans tonight, you do now. You can join us for Arizona Encore when we showcase premier performances from throughout the state. This evening, Robert Moody leads the Arizona Music Fest Festival Orchestra in a Western-themed program from La Casa de Cristo, including Rossini's Overture to William Tell, John Williams' Overture to the Cowboys, Dmitri Tiomkin's Gunfight at the OK Corral, and Ferdy Grofe's Sunrise from the Grand Canyon Suite. That's Arizona Encore. You can catch it tonight, 7 o'clock, on KBOK. This next recording of music by Johann Sebastian Bach includes a pianist who is usually associated with jazz, but Keith Jarrett plays in both musical sandboxes. Here he is, joined by violinist Michelle Makarski in Johann Sebastian Bach's Violin Sonata No. 6 on KBOK.

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Violinist Michelle Makarsky with pianist Keith Jarrett in Johann Sebastian Bach's Violin Sonata No. 6 in G Major on Classical 89.5 KBOK. 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Suzanne Bona hosts Sunday Baroque. 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Claude Debussy transports us to the seaside before noon today with La Mer. Right now, it's music from Georges Bizet. We're going to hear his Carmen Suite No. 1 with the Mexico City Philharmonic under the direction of Enrique Batiste.

That's Georges Bizet's music for your Saturday morning with the Carmen Suite number 1 on Classical K-Pop. We heard Enrique Batiste leading the Mexico City Philharmonic. 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And here's guitarist Pepe Romero with Mauro Giuliani's Variations on an Austrian Song.

0: Pepe Romero with Mauro Giuliani's Variations on an Austrian Song on Classical K-Pop. 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
1: Oboes have been described as an ill wind that nobody blows good. The bassoon's often derided as a baboon or a buffoon, and some people still think of recorders as mere child's toys. Well, they have it all wrong. There is a mighty wind blowing, so as you're catching your breath after a busy week, you'll hear these much maligned wind instruments get the best revenge, being played very well. It's on Sunday Baroque this week. From 6 to 10 a.m. here on KBOK.

The Philharmonia Baroque Orchestra, conducted by Nicholas McGeegan, and that Concerto Grosso No. 1 by Arcangelo Corelli on 89.5 KBOC. French composer Claude Debussy said that if he had not chosen composing as a career, he probably would have chosen to be a sailor. His father was in the French Marine Infantry, and early on was kind of hoping that his son would follow in his footsteps. And he probably would have, except that once he was a little bit older, they realized that he was kind of a musical genius, and maybe he should pursue music instead, and it all worked out. But Claude Debussy did romanticize about the ocean a lot, even though he didn't get to visit it a whole lot during his adulthood. And he wrote this musical seascape, or soundscape, of it that he called La Mer, or the sea. It's made up of three movements, starting with From Dawn to Noon on the Sea. That's followed by the play of the waves and ending with the dialogue of the wind and the sea. It's the Lucerne Festival Orchestra, led here by Claudio Abbado, with La Mer by Claude Debussy on KBOC.

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The Lucerne Festival Orchestra with Claudio Abbado conducting in La Mer, or The Sea, by Claude Debussy, on member-supported KBOC, KBAQ Phoenix and HD, a service of Rio Salado College and Arizona State University. Also on the web at kbok.org. And thanks for joining me on this Saturday. I'm Amy Bishop. And I hope you can join us right around this time tomorrow for the Mozart Buffet. It's our weekly feast from the classical era, and you're going to hear hits by Mozart, of course, but also lesser-known works by his composing buddies. It's hosted by Rachel Stewart. That's the Mozart Buffet, Sundays at noon on KBOC. This is some very lighthearted and lyrical music coming from Luigi Boccherini and his octet, played by the members of the Tafelmusik Baroque Orchestra under the direction of Jean Lamont.

A very elegant entrance into your Saturday afternoon with that Octet in G by Luigi Boccherini, played by the members of the Tafelmusik Baroque Orchestra, led by Jean Lamon on KBOK. Have you been thinking about helping KBOK with a donation? 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The A to Z quiz tests your knowledge of all things Arizona. 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This next work by Camille Saint-Saëns is a symphonic poem that was based on the story of Hercules resisting the temptations of the women who intended to corrupt him. Camille Saint-Saëns titled this The Youth of Hercules.

0: Camille Saint-Saëns' symphonic poem called The Youth of Hercules, played by the members of Les Siècles under the direction of François-Xavier Roth on Classical K-Pop. Music from Florence Price is on the way in just a few minutes this afternoon, and K-Bok is supported by Liberty GMC, located at 87th Avenue and West Bell Road in Peoria. 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And K-Bok's First Take is your first take on the latest classical recordings. The Milan Conservatory's professor of clarinet is Luigi Magistrelli. He has a new album of trios for an instrumental combination created by Mozart: viola, clarinet, and piano. The recording has Mozart's trio, another by Schumann, and more. K-Bok's Michael Keelan talked with Magistrelli on First Take. 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

89.5 Classical K-Bach, and the trumpet voluntary coming from English composer John Stanley. Now, he was nearly blind due to an accident that severely injured his eyes when he was 2 years old. That recording featured trumpeter Wynton Marsalis and the English Chamber Orchestra under the direction of Anthony Newman on K-Bach. Do you know someone who loves to read but has trouble seeing the print or holding the magazine? 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And you can stay on top of what's happening here at K-Bach. We're on Facebook and Instagram and online at kbach.org. Between 1927 and 1928, Florence Price wrote a collection of solo piano works. This was some of her early music that today are categorized as seven descriptive dances, played here by pianist Rochelle Sinnett.

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1: We're staying in, ordering takeaway, and seeing what's on the telly. 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That's real music every Saturday night, 6 o'clock on KBOC. And I've got something from Englishman Sir Edward Elgar coming up in about 13 minutes. Right now, violinist Ariadna Daskalakis is our soloist in this concerto by Giuseppe Tartini on Classical KBOC.

Violinist Ariadna Daskalakis and the Cologne Chamber Orchestra, conducted by Helmut Müller-Bruhl, in that Violin Concerto in A Major by Tartini on Classical 89.5 KBOK. 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In the autumn of 1894, English composer Sir Edward Elgar and his wife vacationed in Bavaria, maybe for Oktoberfest. It happens that time of year. But the result was a set of dances that certainly conjure the images of the women in their dirndl dresses and the men in lederhosen who are sloshing their beer steins in unison. Edward Elgar called these his three Bavarian dances.

0: The Three Bavarian Dances, written by Edward Elgar and performed by the Bournemouth Sinfonietta with Norman Delmar at the podium on KBOK. 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
1: Hi, I'm Matt Rogers. If you need a little morning motivation, join me for Morning Classics with your first cup of classical at 5, the Dawn Chorus at 6, and Breakfast Baroque at 7. The right music just makes the morning easier. Morning Classics, 5 to 9 on 89.5 KBOK.

The City of London Sinfonia with Andrew Watkinson conducting, and that music coming from a late 18th century and early 19th century Czech composer by the name of Johann Baptist von Hall, and a symphony in D minor on Classical K-Bach. I'm Amy Bishop, turning it over to Tyler Klein, and he's got a work by Antonin Dvorak coming up this afternoon called The Water Goblin. Also Beethoven's First Symphony in its entirety and Erik Satie's Three Gymnopédies. Taking us up to two is the second waltz sequence coming from Richard Strauss's Der Rosenkavalier, led by Herbert Blomstedt and played by the Leipzig Gewandhaus Orchestra on K-Bach.

The second waltz sequence from Der Rosenkavalier by Richard Strauss. Herbert Blumstedt conducted the Leipzig Gewandhaus Orchestra. 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Coming up this evening on Real Music, we are staying in, ordering takeaway, and seeing what's on the telly. Enjoy scores from British television series, music from shows like The Crown, Midsummer Murders, Doctor Who, and of course, Downton Abbey. That's scores from British television tonight at 6 on Real Music, followed by Arizona Encore at 7 on 89.5 KBOC. Well, good afternoon to you. I'm Tyler Klein. Hope you're having a good weekend, and I'm glad to be here with you on this Saturday. Coming up in about 15 minutes, I've got three Gymnopédies by Erik Satie, performed by a retired ASU professor, and throughout the latter part of the hour, pieces by Beethoven and Dvorak. Here is Antonio Lotti's Oboe de Amore Concerto in A major with Heinz Holliger, soloist with E. Musici.

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Oboe De Amore soloist Heinz Holliger with E. Musici performing the Oboe De Amore Concerto in A Major by Antonio Lotti. 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The Phoenix Chamber Music Society's 2026-2027 season includes 8 regular season concerts, the Composer's Choice Program, and the 18th Century Music Festival in April. KBOX's Greg Kostraba talked with Janet Green, the executive director of the Phoenix Chamber Music Society, about the season, and that conversation is the latest episode of Heart of the Arts. 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And you can think of it as your encore. 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

pianist Kayu Paganu, retired ASU professor, performing the Three Gymnopédies by Erik Satie. 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Still to come in about 25 minutes, it's The Water Goblin by Antonin Dvorak. Music now by Beethoven with his Symphony No. 1 in C major. John Elliott Gardner conducts the Revolutionary and Romantic Orchestra.

John Elliott Gardner led the Revolutionary and Romantic Orchestra in the Symphony No. 1 in C Major by Beethoven on 89.5 KBOK. Music now by Antonín Dvořák with The Water Goblin, and it's the first of four tone poems that he drew from a Czech collection of dark ballads. And it follows the story of a water spirit who traps drowning souls in upturned teacups with a vividness and narrative precision that really rivals anything in the symphonic poem repertoire. Well, the Goblin's theme, it's built on three obsessively repeated notes that recur in the timpani, the church bells, and even the goblins knocking on a door. It gives the whole work an air of inevitability that makes its tragic ending feel both surprising and completely earned. This is the Janáček Philharmonic Orchestra performing Antonín Dvořák's The Water Goblin.

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The Water Goblin by Antonin Dvorak is Opus 107. Theodore Kujar led the Janáček Philharmonic Orchestra. This is member-supported KBOK, KBAQ Phoenix, and HD, a service of Arizona State University and Rio Salado College. Good afternoon, I'm Tyler Klein. Glad to be with you today on this Saturday with music ahead. In about 14 minutes by Mikhail Glinka with the Polonaise from A Life for the Tsar. Later on, pieces by Vaclav Trojan and Johann Sebastian Bach. Well, Robert Moody leads the Arizona Music Fest Festival Orchestra tonight on Arizona Encore in a Western-themed program from La Casa de Cristo, Rossini's overture to William Tell, John Williams' overture to the Cowboys, Dmitri Tiomkin's Gunfight at the OK Corral, and Ferdy Groffé's Sunrise from the Grand Canyon Suite. That's Arizona Music Fest in the Wild West at on Arizona Encore tonight at 7, right after Real Music at 6 o'clock on 89.5 KBOK. Here's horn soloist William Purvis with the Orpheus Chamber Orchestra performing the Horn Concerto No. 2 in E-flat by Mozart.

Mozart's Horn Concerto No. 2 in E-flat, with horn soloist William Purvis joined by the Orpheus Chamber Orchestra. 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Here's the Polonaise from A Life for the Tsar by Mikhail Glinka. Stanislav Gorkovinko conducts the St. Petersburg Radio and TV Orchestra.

The Polonaise from A Life for the Tsar by Mikhail Glinka. That was Stanislav Gorkovenko conducting the St. Petersburg Radio and TV Orchestra on 89.5 KBOK. 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Well, if you have a cat, you can nominate your furry feline friend to be KBOK's Cat of the Month. Our July honoree was Rowdy, and this orange tabby first discovered KBOK last year while visiting his grandparents and has insisted on keeping the music playing at home now, too. Rowdy's dad serves in the U.S. Army, and KBOK helps him relax when his dad is away. He still loves visiting his grandparents, where he watches K-dramas and does the Wordle and crossword puzzle with them. Well, congratulations to Rowdy and his humans, and you can see a picture of Rowdy on KBOK's Facebook page, and while you're there, nominate your cat to be KBOK's next Cat of the Month. 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

selections from Fairy Tales by Vaclav Trojan, including Let Us Dance Into Fairy Tales and The Magic Box. That was the BBC National Orchestra of Wales, joined by Ksenia Sidorova on accordion, with Clark Rundell conducting on 89.5 KBOC. 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

The Little Fugue in G Minor by Johann Sebastian Bach, arranged for guitar quartet by Andrew York, and that was the Los Angeles Guitar Quartet performing. Music now by Samuel Barber, who wrote his violin concerto in 1939 at a moment when atonality was pressing in from all sides. And its first two movements, expansive lyrical and suffused with what one writer called pensive songfulness, were a deliberate act of faith in melody at a time when melody was deeply unfashionable. The finale breaks the spell entirely, trading lyricism for diabolical perpetual motion energy and the spirit of Prokofiev and Shostakovich, which made the concerto's first commissioner so unhappy that he refused to pay for it. A judgment history has thoroughly reversed. It's a very cool piece if you've never heard it. It's the Violin Concerto by Samuel Barber, featuring violinist Gil Shaham here with the London Symphony Orchestra conducted by Andre Previn.

The Violin Concerto by Samuel Barber. That was violinist Gil Shaham and the London Symphony Orchestra, conducted by Andre Previn, on member-supported 89.5 KBOC, KBAQ Phoenix NHD, a service of Arizona State University, and the Maricopa Community Colleges. Coming up on the next Real Music, we're going to stay in, order takeaway, and see what's on the telly. Enjoy scores from British television series, with music from The Crown, Doctor Who, Midsummer Murders, and of course Downton Abbey, and lots more. That's scores from British television coming up at 6 o'clock on Real Music, followed by Arizona Encore at 7. Well, good afternoon. I'm Tyler Klein. I hope you're doing well today on this Saturday. Music on the way in about 19 minutes by Jean Sibelius, perhaps his signature work and a love letter to his homeland. Later on, it's pieces by James Oswald and Josef Suk. Here's the Harp Concerto in A Major by Carl Ditters von Dittersdorf with harpist Marisa Robles, joining the Academy of St. Martin in the Fields, conducted by Iona Brown.

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The Harp Concerto in A Major by Carl Ditters von Dittersdorf. That was harp solos from Marisa Robles and the Academy of St. Martin in the Fields, conducted by Iona Brown. 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

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That was the Minnesota Orchestra conducted by Eiji Oue. 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And tomorrow morning, wake up to 4 hours of Bach, Telemann, Handel, and all their friends from the 17th and early 18th centuries. Suzanne Bona hosts Sunday Baroque every Sunday, 6 to 10 a.m. here at 89.5, or you can tell your smart speaker to play K-Bach. Music now by James Oswald with a work called A Sonata of Scots Tunes. This is the group La Revue performing.

a sonata of Scott's tunes in D major by James Oswald. That was the group La Revue's performing on 89.5 KBOC. Just ahead in about 24 minutes, music by Joseph Haydn with his 11th piano concerto, as well as pieces coming up within the next hour or so by Chopin, Marin Marais, and Edvard Grieg. Well, Josef Suk wrote this next violin fantasy in the summer of 1902 during what he later must have recognized as the last unclouded period of his life. Within 2 years, he would lose both his father-in-law, Antonín Dvořák, and his young wife, grief that permanently altered his musical language. This fantasia belongs to the happier world before those losses. It's rhapsodic and virtuosic. It pours out themes and moods with the freedom that its title promises, and it carries just enough of the bohemian folk character and chromatic boldness that would have come to define his mature voice. Violinist Christian Tetzlaff is joined here by the Helsinki Philharmonic, conducted by John Storgards, for the Fantasy in G minor by Josef Suk.